0: the great things in life and all the horrible things are just the other half of the great things in life. And how you don't really get greatness without sacrifice. You don't get good things without a little bit of pain. And how happiness is the substitute for the emptiness that you can sometimes feel on the other side. And, you know, it just reminds me to call you, but then you never pick up the phone.
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Just one more breath, one more sip, one more tune when the baseline hits. One more reload, one more fix, one more taste of a stranger's lips. One more, yeah, one why not? One more chat to a girl I forgot. 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

Good morning and welcome to the 9 AM news update. I'm Lanel Gatan. Beginning with local news, the Emiri Diwan mourns the passing of Sheikh Fadhil Khalid Jabir al-Fadhil al-Sabah at the age of 79. The funeral service will be held after al-Asr prayer later today. And in updates on the conflict in Iran, Iran's Foreign Minister Abbas Araghchi said at a meeting of BRICS countries that Tehran has received communication from the Trump administration indicating openness to new talks to end the conflict, though a deadlock remains regarding enriched material. And in related news, U.S. President Donald Trump indicated he may be receptive to Iran placing its civilian nuclear program on hold for 2 decades as long as Tehran's commitment is sincere. Moving to Lebanon, the United States announced on Friday that the ceasefire between Lebanon and the Israeli occupation will be extended by 45 days following what Washington describes as highly productive talks between the two sides. The announcement came despite continued Israeli occupation attacks in Lebanon since the U.S.-mediated ceasefire took effect. The U.S. State Department announced it will reconvene the political negotiations on June 2nd to the 3rd. Also in Lebanon, at least 6 people have been killed and 22 others wounded in airstrikes launched by the Israeli occupation jets on a medical center in Nabatiya district. Meanwhile, Israeli occupation jets launched several airstrikes on Tyre City at night, south of Lebanon. The center earlier said that the death toll from the Israeli occupation has risen.

0: to 2,951, along with 8,988 injuries since March 2nd. And in Palestine, Palestinian medical sources announced the death toll from the intense Israeli occupation airstrikes targeting Gaza City on Friday has risen to 7, in addition to dozens of injuries. Israeli occupation warplanes launched several airstrikes targeting the Mu'taz neighborhood of Gaza City, resulting in fatalities and injuries. This was followed by a drone strike on a civilian vehicle on in Al-Wahda Street in Gaza City, which also resulted in fatalities and injuries. Meanwhile, UN Undersecretary General for Humanitarian Affairs Tom Fletcher issued a stark warning to the Security Council on Friday, stating that the catastrophic shortfall in aid funding combined with regional instability risks plunging Syria into irreversible crises. So far, 15.6 million people, two-thirds of the Syrian population, requires urgent assistance, with almost 500,000 people fleeing from Lebanon into Syria, exacerbating the dire situation. Fletcher emphasized that as of mid-2026, the humanitarian appeal remains a mere 16% funded, a deficit that has already forced the World Food Programme to slash emergency rations by half. Elsewhere in the Democratic Republic of Congo, 80 people have died in a new Ebola outbreak in eastern Ituri province, with 246 suspected cases so far. The DRC government said it has activated its Public Health Emergency Operations Center, strengthened epidemiological and laboratory surveillance, and ordered the rapid deployment of response teams. Furthermore, the Africa Centers for Disease Control and Prevention said it was convening an urgent meeting with Congo, Uganda, South Sudan, and global partners to reinforce cross-border surveillance, preparedness, and response efforts. Moving to the Russia-Ukraine conflict, Ukrainian President Volodymyr Zelensky promised retribution against Russia on Friday after a Russian missile strike on a Kyiv apartment building killed 24 people, including 3 children. President Zelensky said later in his nightly video address that retaliatory actions had already been approved, pointing to an overnight strike on an oil refinery that the military said triggered a large fire in the central Russian city of Ryazan. Meanwhile, U.S. President Donald Trump said the strikes on the Ukrainian capital, launched hours after a 3-day U.S.-brokered ceasefire expired, could disrupt efforts to find a diplomatic resolution to the conflict. And in the U.S., the Pentagon has canceled plans to deploy 4,000 U.S.-based troops to Poland, a surprise decision slammed by lawmakers that renewed questions about U.S. President Donald Trump's expected troop cuts in Europe. This follows an earlier decision taken 2 weeks ago to withdraw 5,000 troops from NATO ally Germany, in part due to a widening rift over the Iran conflict between President Trump and Europe. It remains unclear whether the Poland decision was aimed at accomplishing that drawdown as U.S. troops reorganize in Europe. And finally, back in local news, as today marks Kuwaiti Women's Day, the state of Kuwait honors the pivotal role that women play in the country's development, marking remarkable strides across all sectors. For decades, Kuwait's experience in empowering women has been often viewed as a distinctive model in the Gulf and Arab region, supported by political backing and legislative measures regarding women. More on that in the following report.
1: The state of Kuwait celebrates Kuwaiti Women's Day each year on May 16 to shed light on the many great achievements of women and highlight the important role they play in society as they help with the development of the country. Today also marks the day when Kuwaiti women were granted their full political rights in 2005 by the late Emir Sheikh Jaber al-Ahmed al-Jaber al-Sabah during his era, after which women have made outstanding feats across all sectors, from political and diplomacy to science and finance. Recent appointments have also placed women in key leadership positions across state institutions. In February 2025, an Emir decree appointed Dean Al-Malem as director of Kuwait University for a 4-year term. During the same month, Abir Al-Awali was appointed head of the National Cybersecurity Center for 4 years. Women hold over 28% of top governmental roles, a figure that has doubled in sectors such as the diplomatic sector, security, oil, and justice. Kuwaiti women continue to break barriers in medicine, engineering, space sciences, and technology, supported by strong. While many have earned global recognition in cybersecurity, healthcare, and space. Kuwait is also a pioneer in the field of empowerment of women and has implemented initiatives to support women, ratifying key international agreements focused on eliminating discrimination and combating trafficking. This continued progress reflects Kuwait's commitment to gender equality as part of its Vision 2035, affirming the essential role of women in shaping a sustainable and inclusive future.
0: And in business news, in oil prices over the week, Brent crude climbed by 7.84%, while WTI jumped by 10.48%. Brent crude futures increased by $3.54 to settle at $109.26 rather per barrel, while U.S. West Texas Intermediate crude futures also rose by $4.25, closing at $105 rather and 42 cents per barrel. Meanwhile, gold fell on Friday to its lowest level in more than a week, affected by the rise in U.S. Treasury yields and the strengthening of the dollar. Spot gold dropped by 2.3% to $4,541.91 per ounce after earlier in the session touching its lowest level since May 4th. Prices have also declined by about 3.7% since the beginning of the week, while U.S. gold futures for June delivery fell by 3.2% to $4,535. And in sports news, in the NBA, Cade Cunningham scored 21 points and dished out 8 assists as the Detroit Pistons soundly beat the host Cleveland Cavaliers 115-94 in Game 6 on Friday night, extending the Eastern Conference semifinal series to a decisive seventh game. And in football, Ollie Watkins scored twice as Aston Villa eased to a 4-2 Premier League victory over Liverpool on Friday to seal Champions League qualification for next season and leave their visitors looking over their shoulder at the chasing pack. And finally, checking the weather forecast, today is expected to be hot and partly cloudy with light to moderate freshening at times, northwesterly wind with speeds of 15 to 42 kilometers per hour, causing rising dust over open areas. The maximum expected temperature is 40 degrees Celsius, minimum recorded is 25 degrees Celsius, and now it's 29 degrees Celsius. That's all the news for now on Radio Kuwait. Thank you for listening and have a good morning.
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0: 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Of course we're still together.
1: Everyone knows I had some trouble, but it's been 3 solid.

Good afternoon, I'm Badria Saleh, and this is the 12 o'clock news update. Beginning in Lebanon, at least six people were killed and 22 others wounded in airstrikes launched by Israeli occupation on a medical center in Nabatiya district. The Israeli occupation also launched several airstrikes on the city last night. Earlier, the center said that the death toll from the Israeli occupation has now risen to 2,951, along with 8,988 others injured since March 2nd. In another development, Israeli occupation army issued evacuation threats this morning for nine villages and towns in southern Lebanon. At least it comes rather after the United States announced yesterday that the ceasefire between Lebanon and the Israeli occupation will be extended for 45 days, following what Washington described as highly productive talks between the two sides. Palestinian medical authorities say the death toll from the ongoing Israeli aggression on the Gaza Strip is now over 72,757. With 172,645 injured since the beginning of the assault in October 7, 2023. Since the start of the ceasefire on October 11, 2025, the death toll has surpassed 870, while the number of injured climbed to 2,543. UN relief agencies called for an urgent scale-up of life-saving assistance to stave off rapidly intensifying critical food insecurity emergency in Somalia. Deputy spokesperson for the UN Secretary General, Farhan Haq, said according to the latest Integrated Food Security Phase Classification Report, critical levels of food insecurity in Somalia affect 6 million people, almost a third of the population, including 1.9 million children, 493,000 of whom face severe malnutrition. Ukrainian President Vladimir Zelensky promised retribution against Russia after a Russian missile strike on Kiev apartment building killed 24 people, including three children. President Zelensky said in his nightly video address that retaliatory actions had already been approved, pointing to an overnight strike on an oil refinery that the military said triggered a large fire in central Russian city of Ryazan. Meanwhile, U.S. President Donald Trump said that strikes on the Ukrainian capital, launched hours after a three-day U.S.-brokered ceasefire expired, could disrupt efforts to find a diplomatic solution to the conflict. The Pentagon canceled plans to deploy 4,000 U.S.-based troops to Poland, a surprise decision slammed by lawmakers that renewed questions about President Trump's expected troop cuts in Europe. This follows an earlier decision taken 2 weeks ago to withdraw 5,000 troops from NATO ally Germany, in part due to a widening rift over the Iran conflict between Trump and Europe. It remains unclear whether the Poland decision was aimed at accomplishing that drawdown as U.S. troops reorganize in Europe. And that brings us to our weather forecast for today. Expect dusty weather, hot and particularly partially cloudy with northwesterly winds at times. Maximum expected temperature today is 40 degrees Celsius. Minimum expected tonight is 25 and is currently 31 degrees Celsius in the city of Kuwait. That brings us to the end of this hour's update. Thanks for tuning in and have a good afternoon.

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Just one more breath, one more sip, one more tune when the bassline hits, one more reload, one more fix, one more taste of a stranger's lips, one more yeah, one why not, one more chat to a girl I forgot, one more maybe, yeah, you know the score, let's stay here, let's have one more.

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Good afternoon and welcome to this hour's news bulletin coming to you from Radio Kuwait. I am Mazal Ansari. Starting with local news, the Amiri Diwan mourned today the passing of Sheikh Fadl Khalid Jaber Al-Fadl Al-Sabah at the age of 79. The funeral service will be held after Al-Asr prayers later today. May his soul rest in eternal peace. The representative of His Highness the Emir, Sheikh Mish'al Al-Ahmed Al-Jaber Al-Sabah, may Allah bless and protect him. His Highness Sheikh Ahmed Abdullah Al-Ahmed Al-Sabah, the Prime Minister, may Allah protect him, participated in the first Gulf European Geopolitical and Investment Summit, which opened its proceedings today in the friendly Hellenic Republic, Greece. His Highness the Prime Minister affirmed the depth of the historical ties linking the Gulf Cooperation Council, GCC states, and their European partners, expressing his aspirations that the summit would yield positive results that contribute to expanding the horizons for Gulf European cooperation in a manner that fulfills the people's aspirations for prosperity and development. His Highness stressed that the State of Kuwait seeks to cooperate with friendly European nations to develop partnerships in the fields of energy, investments, infrastructure, and digital transformation, noting that the Kuwaiti government is working to update economic legislation to ensure an attractive and transparent investment environment, particularly with the implementation of major strategic projects within its ambitious future development plan. His Highness the Prime Minister also stressed the State of Kuwait's commitment to ensuring the stability of global energy markets, declaring that the current phase requires international solidarity and coordination on issues of international navigation to halt the escalation of tensions and ensure the smooth flow of global trade through the vital regional waterways. The U.S.-China summit in Beijing concluded after bringing together President Donald Trump and his Chinese counterpart Xi Jinping, where the talks covered a wide range of political, security, and economic issues, most notably Taiwan, the Middle East turmoil, and global trade. During the meeting, President Trump announced that trade deals had been reached between the two countries, while stressing that the United States does not want Iran to possess nuclear weapons. The U.S. president added that many problems others had failed to solve regarding the Iran crisis have now been resolved, and reaffirmed the importance of keeping the Strait of Hormuz open to international shipping. China has called for a swift, comprehensive, and permanent ceasefire to restore peace and stability in the Gulf and the Middle East regions, laying the groundwork for a sustainable regional security framework and for the reopening of the Strait of Hormuz as soon as possible in response to the international community's calls, and to jointly maintain the stability and smooth flow of global industrial and international supply chains. The message was delivered in a statement issued by China's foreign ministry, emphasizing the need to de-escalate tensions, uphold the general direction of a political settlement, and reach a solution to the Iranian nuclear issue that addresses the concerns of all parties involved through diplomacy, dialogue, and consultation. Turning now to Lebanon, a new round of U.S. brokered negotiations between Lebanese and Israeli occupation delegations has opened in Washington, seeking a final ceasefire formula, an extension of the 45-day agreement ahead of planned joint security talks at the Pentagon later this month. Israeli occupation forces escalated their violent attacks.

0: tax, issuing urgent evacuation orders for 5 southern Lebanese villages while launching intense strikes deep into Lebanese territory. Earlier attacks on a medical center and civilian vehicles left casualties among civilians and paramedics. As diplomacy advances in Washington, Lebanese civilians remain caught between forced displacement and relentless bombardment. And in neighboring Palestine, an Israeli occupation military helicopter opened fire east of El Burej camp in central Gaza as occupation vehicles fired on the camp's northeastern side. Occupation artillery also shelled Rafah in the south, while demolition operations targeted buildings east of Khan Yunis. And in the West Bank, Israeli occupation forces shot and killed a young Palestinian man during a raid on the Jenin refugee camp, marking the 481st consecutive day of their assault on the camp amid ongoing unabated killing, destruction, and the forced displacement of thousands of Palestinian civilians from their homes. Turning to the Russia-Ukraine conflict, the Kremlin announced today that Russian President Vladimir Putin will make an official visit to China starting on May 19th. The visit comes just days after U.S. President Donald Trump's trip to China. President Putin is expected to discuss with his counterpart, Xi Jinping, means of strengthening their comprehensive partnership and strategic cooperation between the two countries and peoples. Meanwhile, the Ukrainian army announced that its forces have withdrawn to new and more fortified positions on the northern Kharkiv front, following a fierce Russian ground offensive that resulted in Russian forces seizing two new villages along the border strip. Ukrainian units are now working to consolidate their new defensive lines to prevent the Russian army from deepening its advances amid intense artillery exchange and aerial bombardment between Moscow and Kiev. And now back in local news, as today marks the Kuwaiti Women's Day, the state of Kuwait honors the pivotal role that women play in the country's development, realizing remarkable strides across all sectors. For decades, Kuwait's experience in empowering women has often been viewed as a distinctive model in the GCC and Arab region, supported by political backing and legislative measures benefiting women in general. We have more in the following report.
1: The state of Kuwait celebrates Kuwaiti Women's Day each year on May 16 to shed light on the many great achievements of women and highlight the important role they play in society as they help with the development of the country. Today also marks the day when Kuwaiti women were granted their full political rights in 2005 by the late Emir Sheikh Jaber al-Ahmed al-Jaber al-Sabah during his era, after which women have made outstanding feats across all sectors, from political and diplomacy to science and finance. Recent appointments have also placed women in key leadership positions across state institutions. In February 2025, an Emiri decree appointed Din al-Malim as director of Kuwait University for a four-year term. During the same month, Abir al-Awadhi was appointed head of the National Cybersecurity Center for 4 years. Women hold over 28% of top governmental roles, a figure that has doubled in sectors such as the diplomatic sector, security, oil, and justice. Kuwaiti women continue to break barriers in medicine, engineering, space sciences, and technology, supported by strong political backing, while many have earned global recognition in cybersecurity, healthcare, and space. Kuwait is also a pioneer in the field of empowerment of women and has implemented initiatives to support women, ratifying key international agreements focused on eliminating discrimination and combating trafficking. This continued progress reflects Kuwait's commitment to gender equality as part of its Vision 2035, affirming the essential role of women in shaping a sustainable and inclusive future.
0: Turning now to business news, the price of Kuwaiti crude oil rose by $1.87 a barrel, reaching $124.03 a barrel during end-of-week trading on Friday, compared to $100.

than $22.16 a barrel in the previous session. Meanwhile, in the global markets, Brent crude futures rose by $3.54 a barrel to reach $109.26 a barrel, while the West Texas Intermediate futures gained $4.25 to reach $105.42 a barrel. In commodities, gold fell during the trading session on Friday as rising U.S. Treasury yields and a stronger U.S. dollar added pressure, with the benchmark 10-year yield hitting its highest level in nearly a year. The U.S. dollar advanced towards its biggest weekly gain in 2 months, making gold more expensive for holders of other currencies. And now to sports and football news. Bayern Munich are set to host FC Köln today in a Bundesliga clash kicking off at 4:30 p.m. local time. The Bavarian Giants will be looking to secure a vital 3 points as they push for their domestic ambitions this season. And in the English Premier League, Chelsea welcomes Manchester City at 5 p.m. local time in what promises to be a blockbuster clash between two of England's top sides, with both teams eager to secure crucial points as the season reaches its final stages. And finally, this hour, the local weather forecast this afternoon and this evening calls for windy and hazy conditions, especially in open areas, with moderate to fresh northwesterly winds prevailing, ranging in speed between 25 and 40 kilometers per hour, possibly causing rising dust in some regions. The maximum temperature recorded earlier today was 38 degrees Celsius. The minimum expected tonight is 25, while it is currently 37 degrees Celsius in Kuwait City. That's all the news for now. Thank you for tuning in. I put the record on.

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A very good evening and welcome to this hour's news bulletin coming to you from Radio Kuwait. I am Azal Ansari. In local news, the representative of His Highness the Emir, Sheikh Mish'al Al-Ahmad Al-Jaber Al-Sabah, may Allah bless and protect him, His Highness Sheikh Ahmed Abdullah Al-Ahmad Al-Sabah, the Prime Minister, may Allah protect him, participated in the first Gulf European Geopolitical and Investment Summit, which opened its proceedings today in the friendly Hellenic Republic, Greece. His Highness the Prime Minister affirmed the depth of the historical ties linking the Gulf Cooperation Council, GCC states, and their European partners, expressing his aspirations that the summit would yield positive results that contribute to expanding the horizons for Gulf European cooperation in a manner that fulfills the people's aspirations for prosperity and development. His Highness stressed that the State of Kuwait seeks to cooperate with friendly European nations to develop partnerships in the fields of energy, investments, infrastructure, and digital transformation, noting that the Kuwaiti government is working to update economic legislation to ensure an attractive and transparent investment environment, particularly with the implementation of major strategic projects within its ambitious future development plans. His Highness the Prime Minister also stressed the State of Kuwait's commitment to ensuring the stability of global energy markets, declaring that the current phase requires international solidarity and coordination on issues of international navigation to halt the escalation of tensions and ensure the smooth flow of global trade

through the vital regional waterways. European countries are holding talks with Tehran to secure safe passage for their vessels through the Strait of Hormuz, which Tehran has closed since the start of the American-Israeli occupation war against it. Meanwhile, the head of Iran's National Security Parliamentary Committee, Ebrahim Azizi,

0: China has called for a swift, comprehensive, and permanent ceasefire to restore peace and stability in the Gulf and the Middle East regions, laying the groundwork for a sustainable regional security framework and for the reopening of the Strait of Hormuz as soon as possible in response to the international community's calls, and to jointly maintain the stability and smooth flow of global, industrial, and international supply chains. The message was delivered in a statement issued by China's foreign ministry, emphasizing the need to de-escalate tensions, uphold the general direction of a political settlement, and reach a solution to the Iranian nuclear issue that addresses the concerns of all parties involved through diplomacy, dialogue, and consultation. In Lebanon, the United States announced a 45-day extension of the ceasefire between Lebanon and the Israeli occupation, following a third round of talks between the two sides that were recently held in Washington. Despite the ceasefire extension, the Israeli occupation continues to carry out strikes and evacuation orders on Lebanon. We have more in the following report.
1: The Lebanese ceasefire dominated the political scene following a new round of negotiations between the Lebanese and Israeli occupation delegation in Washington, under direct American mediation aimed at reaching a final formula for a ceasefire. This round came as a continuation of Washington's decision to extend the agreement by 45 days in preparation for a joint security track at the Pentagon, scheduled for late this month. However, these political understandings quickly collided with an explosive reality on the ground. Despite the language of dialogue in Washington, the occupation army has markedly escalated its aggression. The latest developments include urgent, immediate evacuation warnings issued to residents of five new southern towns, a dangerous step that coincided with a wave of violent airstrikes targeting the Lebanese interior, in addition to earlier attacks on a medical center and civilian vehicles, which resulted in casualties among civilians and paramedic crews. Meanwhile, the Lebanese Ministry of Health announced that an airstrike carried out by Israeli occupation aircraft on a medical center in the Nabatea district killed and wounded several people, taking the death toll to almost 3,000 killed and about 9,000 injured. While all eyes turn to where the American de-escalation window will lead, the Lebanese citizen remains alone, caught between forced displacement and the fire of relentless bombardment.
0: And in neighboring Palestine, Israeli occupation airstrikes destroyed several buildings and residential blocks in Al-Shatik camp and the Al-Rimal neighborhoods in Gaza City. Israeli occupation warplanes struck a residential building with two missiles, completely destroying an entire residential block and triggering large fires at the scene. The strikes came alongside evacuation warnings issued just minutes before, causing widespread panic among the residents. In Syria, Israeli occupation forces pushed into a village in the southern Quneitra countryside amid military movements within civilian residential areas. An Israeli occupation force comprising four military vehicles entered the village of Sayda al-Hanout, where soldiers spread among civilian homes and searched a number of them without any reported arrests. Three Israeli occupation tanks also advanced into the area surrounding Tel al-Dre'at on the outskirts of Al-Mu'allaqa village, before later withdrawing from the area. The Israeli occupation forces continue to violate the 1974 disengagement agreement through repeated incursions and attacks in southern Syria, amid ongoing Syrian demands for their complete withdrawal from all Syrian territory. Moving on to the Russia-Ukraine conflict, the Kremlin announced today that Russian President Vladimir Putin will make an official visit to China starting on May 19th. The visit comes just days after U.S. President Donald Trump's official visit to China. President Putin is expected to discuss with his counterpart Xi Jinping means of strengthening their comprehensive partnership

0: and the strategic cooperation between the two countries and peoples. And in neighboring Ukraine, the army announced that its forces have withdrawn to new and more fortified positions on the northern Kharkiv front, following a fierce Russian ground offensive that resulted in Russian forces seizing control of two new villages along the border strip. Ukrainian units are now working to consolidate their new defensive lines to prevent the Russian army from deepening its advances amid intense artillery exchange and aerial bombardment between Moscow and Kiev. Eight people have been killed and several others injured after a violent collision between a freight train and a passenger bus in the Thai capital, Bangkok. The freight train struck the passenger bus in central Bangkok, causing the bus to burst into flames and leaving a number of nearby cars and motorcycles severely damaged. And back in local news, as today marks Kuwaiti Women's Day, the state of Kuwait honors the pivotal role that women play in the country's development, achieving remarkable strides across all sectors of Kuwaiti society. For decades, Kuwait's experience in empowering women has often been viewed as a distinctive model in the GCC and Arab regions, supported by political backing and legislative measures for women in general. We have more in the following report.
1: The state of Kuwait celebrates Kuwaiti Women's Day each year on May 16 to shed light on the many great achievements of women and highlight the important role they play in society as they help with the development of the country. Today also marks the day when Kuwaiti women were granted their full political rights in 2005 by the late Emir Sheikh Jaber al-Ahmed al-Jaber al-Sabah during his era, after which women have made outstanding feats across all sectors, from political and diplomacy to science and finance. Recent appointments have also placed women in key leadership positions across state institutions. In February 2025, an Emir decree appointed Dina Al-Malem as director of Kuwait University for a four-year term. During the same month, Abir Al-Awali was appointed head of the National Cybersecurity Center for 4 years. Women hold over 28% of top governmental roles, a figure that has doubled in sectors such as the diplomatic sector, security, oil, and justice. Kuwaiti women continue to break barriers in medicine, engineering, space sciences, and technology, supported by strong political backing, while many have earned global recognition in cybersecurity, healthcare, and space. Kuwait is also a pioneer in the field of empowerment of women and has implemented initiatives to support women, ratifying key international agreements focused on eliminating discrimination and combating trafficking. This continued progress reflects Kuwait's commitment to gender equality as part of its Vision 2035, affirming the essential role of women in shaping a sustainable and inclusive future.
0: And now to business news. The Kuwait Stock Exchange, KSE, gained approximately 5.3% during the month of April, reducing its year-to-date losses to around 0.5%, placing it among the better-performing markets globally, as market performance remains increasingly driven by geopolitical developments rather than corporate earnings. Meanwhile, in New York, U.S. stocks retreated from record highs at the close of trade on Friday as surging crude oil prices stoked global inflation fears. The S&P 500 index, the NASDAQ, and the Dow Jones indices all closed lower, with the Dow shedding 537 points and posting a weekly loss of 0.2%. In sports news, in football, from the Asian Football Confederation Champions League 2, AFC 2, Saudi team Al Nasr faced Japanese side Gamba Osaka tonight in a crucial continental fixture with kickoff scheduled for 8:45 p.m. local time. The Riyadh club will be looking to make their mark in the competition and push further into the tournament. And Michael Carrick is set to continue as Manchester United manager beyond the season after leading the side

to third place currently in the Premier League table and securing Champions League qualification. Co-owner Sir Jim Ratcliffe has approved the decision, with contract talks now progressing. And finally, this hour, the local weather forecast for this evening calls for relatively warm temperatures with clear to partly cloudy skies and with light to moderate northwesterly winds prevailing with speeds of 8 to 28 kilometers per hour. The maximum temperature recorded earlier today was 40 degrees Celsius. The minimum expected tonight is 23, while it is currently 37 degrees Celsius in Kuwait City. That's all the news for now. Thank you for tuning in.

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just gone in the bank. And you know the rhyme. How many people would it take to survive? Behind my eyelids.

One more breath, one more sip, one more tune when the bassline hits. One more reload, one more fix, one more taste of a stranger's lips. One more, yeah, one why not? One more chat to a girl I forgot. One more, mate, yeah, you know the score. Let's stay here, let's have one more.

Good evening, ladies and gentlemen, and welcome to this hour's main news bulletin. I'm Nasser Al-Husseinan. Top of the local news, representative of His Highness the Emir, Sheikh Mish'al Al-Ahmad Al-Jaber Al-Sabah, may Allah protect and bless him. His Highness Sheikh Ahmed Abdullah Al-Ahmad Al-Sabah, the Prime Minister, may Allah protect him, took part in the first European Gulf Geopolitical and Investment Summit held in Athens, Greece. During the summit, His Highness the Prime Minister affirmed the depth of the historic ties linking the GCC states with their European counterparts, expressing hope that positive outcomes would enhance Gulf-Euro cooperation and support the aspirations of both peoples. His Highness said Kuwait looks to strengthen cooperation in energy, investment, infrastructure, and digital transformation with European partners. He added that the Kuwaiti government is working on updating economic legislation, ensuring a transparent and attractive investment environment as it moves forward with major strategic projects under the country's ambitious development plan. His Highness also stressed Kuwait's commitment to supporting the stability of global energy markets, noting that the current stage requires greater international coordination on maritime navigation to reduce tensions and ensure the smooth flow of global trade through vital waterways. Ministry of Foreign Affairs affirmed that Kuwaiti women have long been and continue to be a fundamental pillar in the nation's achievements and progress and an influential force in shaping the country's future. In a statement issued by the Ministry on Kuwaiti Women's Day, the Ministry expressed great pride in the remarkable achievements and pioneering national contributions made by Kuwaiti women, noting that their efforts have played a significant role in supporting the country's development journey and enhancing Kuwait's standing regionally and internationally. Over the decades, Kuwaiti women have demonstrated outstanding competence and maintained a distinguished presence across various sectors, contributing effectively to progress and decision-making processes. The statement attributed these accomplishments to the continued support and patronage of the country's wise political leadership and to Kuwait's long-standing approach to promoting women's participation in positions of responsibility. The ministry reaffirmed Kuwait's commitment to continuing efforts to empower women and expand their full and effective participation in public life, in line with national and international commitments, thereby contributing to stability, prosperity, and sustainable development. Moving to regional news, where Arab foreign ministers strongly condemned the storming of Al-Aqsa Mosque compound by Israeli occupation population under heavy protection from Israeli occupation forces. The Council of the Arab League noted that the incursion coincided with the 78th anniversary of the Palestinian Nakba and the forced displacement of Palestinians from their homeland. The ministers also condemned large-scale incursions by the Israeli occupation groups and repressive measures in occupied Jerusalem, including the closure of the Old City, restrictions on worshippers' access to Al-Aqsa Mosque,

and the so-called Flag March marking the occupation of Jerusalem. The statement reaffirmed the state of Palestine holds full legal sovereignty over occupied Jerusalem and that Israeli occupation has no sovereignty over the city or its holy sites. It added that all unilateral measures taken by Israeli occupation authorities are null and void under international law. United

escalation and threaten regional and international peace and security. U.S. President Donald Trump said Chinese President Xi Jinping had agreed Tehran must reopen the Strait of Hormuz, though China gave no indication it would weigh in. Flying back from Beijing after 2 days of talks with Xi, Trump said he was considering whether to lift U.S. sanctions on Chinese oil companies, buying Iran as the biggest buyer of Iranian oil. Iran has effectively shut the strait, which carried one-fifth of global oil and liquefied natural gas supply, before the U.S. and the Israeli occupation launched attacks on February 28. The disruption to shipping has caused the biggest oil supply crisis in history, pushing up oil prices. The Defense Ministry of Romania said an unexploded projectile was discovered on a property in southeastern near European Union and NATO members' border with Ukraine. Romania shares a 650 kilometers land border with Ukraine. Russian drones attacking Ukraine's ports on the Donub River have repeatedly breached its airspace, and fragments have sometimes fallen into its territory as Ukrainian forces shoot them down. The leaders of NATO's 14 Eastern Flank nations this week said Russia's repeated violations of their airspace underlined the urgent need to consolidate the alliance's air defenses against missiles and drones. At least 8 people were killed and 32 others were injured in Thailand after a freight train struck a bus at a rail crossing in Bangkok, igniting a fire that engulfed the vehicle. Officials said that firefighters and rescue crews were dispatched as flames engulfed the public bus and nearby vehicles close to the airport rail link Makassan station, and that the crash also involved cars and motorcycles. The fire was brought under control and crews were cooling the area, venting gas and continuing to search for victims, as authorities are investigating the cause of the incident. Italian Modena City police said 7 people were injured when a car drove into a pedestrian and arrested the driver, a man in his 30s, and that there was no further danger. Earlier, Italian media said the car crashed into a shop window after hitting people, and the driver had stabbed a passerby who tried to stop him. And lastly, at least 42 Nigerian school children were missing a day after suspected militants attacked a school and the insurgency hit northeastern Borno state. Residents said on Friday that armed men abducted an unknown number of students from Musa Primary and Junior Secondary School in Askira Uba local government area while classes were in session. Ali Ndumi, senator for Borno South District, where the school is located, said in a statement that school authorities informed him that 32 students were abducted from the school, while another 10 were seized from their homes close to the school. Moving to business news, China's Commerce Ministry said that the United States have agreed to expand agricultural trade through tariff reduction and tackle non-tariff barriers and market access issues after this week's summit in Beijing. China's farm imports from the U.S. still face an additional 10% levy after last year's round of tit-for-tat tariffs sharply curtailed trade, which fell 65.7% year-on-year to $8.4 billion in 2025. The ministry said both sides agreed to resolve or make substantive progress on non-tariff barriers and market access issues. China will work to address U.S. concerns over registrations or beef facilities and poultry exports from certain U.S. states. Moving to sports news, in tennis, world number one Jannik Sinner completed a rain-interrupted victory over Daniil Medvedev to reach the Italian Open final on home soil. The top seed beat Medvedev 6-2, 5-7, 6-4 in the semi-finals that was suspended on Friday due to heavy rain, with Sinner leading 4-2 in the decider when play was halted. And finally, checking the weather forecast, Kuwait is currently experiencing hot, dry conditions with temperatures reaching highs around 40 degrees.

day and dropping to about 23 at night. The weather on Sunday will be generally sunny to partly cloudy with moderate northwesterly winds ranging in speed from 8 to 28 kilometers an hour. The maximum temperature expected for tomorrow is 36 degrees Celsius and the minimum expected is 23. As for the temperature in Kuwait City right now is 30 degrees Celsius. Well, ladies and gentlemen, this concludes our news bulletin. This was Nasser Al-Husseinan, and goodbye for now.

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1: Mr. Ray, are you somebody? Mr. Ray, are you somebody? Mr. Ray, are you somebody? Mr. Ray, are you somebody?

Good morning, ladies and gentlemen, and welcome to this hour's main news bulletin. I'm Nasser Al-Husseinan. Top of the local news, representative of His Highness the Emir, Sheikh Mish'al Al-Ahmad Al-Jabr Al-Sabah, may Allah protect and bless him. His Highness Sheikh Ahmed Abdullah Al-Ahmad Al-Sabah, the Prime Minister,

Allah protect him, took part in the first European Gulf Geopolitical and Investment Summit held in Athens, Greece. During the summit, His Highness the Prime Minister affirmed the depth of the historic ties linking the GCC states with their European partners, expressing hope that positive outcomes would enhance Gulf-Euro cooperation and support the aspirations of both peoples. His Highness said Kuwait looks to strengthen cooperation in energy, investments, infrastructure and digital transformation with European partners. He added that the Kuwaiti government is working on updating economic legislation, ensuring a transparent and attractive investment environment as it moves forward with major strategic projects under the country's ambitious development plan. His Highness also stressed Kuwait's commitment to supporting the stability of global energy markets, noting that the current stage requires greater international coordination on maritime navigation to reduce tensions and ensure the smooth flow of global trade through vital waterways. The representative of His Highness the Emir, Sheikh Mish'al al-Ahmad al-Jaber al-Sabah, may Allah protect and bless him, His Highness Sheikh Ahmed Abdullah al-Ahmad al-Sabah, the Prime Minister, may Allah protect him, received the Qatari Premier and Foreign Minister, His Highness Sheikh Mohammed bin Abdulrahman al-Thani, on the sidelines of the EU Gulf Geopolitical and Investment Summits in Greece. Deep-rooted cooperation and means to develop it for the best interest of both countries and peoples were discussed during the reception, in addition to exchanging views on issues related to regional safety and stability. Later in the day, he received former British Prime Minister Tony Blair and his accompanying delegation. His Highness the Prime Minister also received the President of Finland, Alexander Stubb, and his accompanying delegation, to whom he conveyed the greetings of His Highness the Emir, Sheikh Mish'al al-Ahmad al-Jaber al-Sabah, may Allah protect and bless him, and His Highness the Crown Prince, Sheikh Sabah Khalid al-Hamad al-Sabah, may Allah protect him, to the President, wishing Finland further progress and prosperity. Both sides reviewed distinguished relations between Kuwait and Finland and means of developing and boosting them in all fields to serve the interest of the two countries and their peoples, as well as shared views on some issues of mutual interest. Afterwards, His Highness received the President of the European Central Bank, ECB, Christine Lagarde, where both sides discussed a means of boosting cooperation between Kuwait and the ECB, along with some issues of mutual interest. Lastly, he received the President of Cyprus, Nikos Christodoulidos, and to whom His Highness the Prime Minister conveyed the greetings of His Highness the Emir, Sheikh Mish'al al-Ahmad al-Jaber al-Sabah, may Allah protect and bless him, and His Highness the Crown Prince, Sheikh Sabah Khalid al-Hamad al-Sabah, may Allah protect him, to the President, wishing Cyprus further progress and prosperity. Both sides reviewed distinguished relations between Kuwait and Cyprus and means of developing and boosting them in all fields to serve the interests of the two countries and their peoples, as well as shared views on some issues of mutual interest. The meeting was attended by Minister of Foreign Affairs Sheikh Jarrah Jaber al-Ahmad al-Sabah and his office director Abdullah al-Abedi. Ministry of Foreign Affairs affirmed that Kuwaiti women have long been and continue to be a fundamental pillar in the nation's achievements and progress and an influential force in shaping the country's future. In a statement issued by the Ministry of Ministry on Kuwait's Women's Day, the ministry expressed great pride in the remarkable achievements and pioneering national contributions made by Kuwaiti women, noting that their efforts have played a significant role in supporting the country's development journey and enhancing Kuwait's standing regionally and internationally. Over the decade, Kuwaiti women have demonstrated outstanding competence and maintained a distinguished presence across various sectors, contributing effectively to progress and decision-making processes. The statement attributed these accomplishments to the continued support and patronage of the country's wise political leadership, to Kuwait's long-standing approach to promoting women's participation in positions of responsibility. The ministry reaffirmed Kuwait's commitment to continuing efforts to empower women and expand their full and effective participation in public life, in line with national and international commitments, thereby contributing to stability, prosperity, and sustainable development. Arab foreign ministers strongly condemned the storming of Al-Aqsa

Mosque compound by Israeli occupation population under heavy protection from Israeli occupation forces. The Council of the Arab League noted that the incursion coincided with the 78th anniversary of the Palestinian Nakba,

on worshippers' access to Al-Aqsa Mosque and the so-called flag march marking the occupation of Jerusalem. The statement reaffirmed the state of Palestine holds full legal sovereignty over occupied East Jerusalem and that Israeli occupation has no sovereignty over the city or its holy sites. It added that all unilateral measures taken by Israeli occupation authorities are null and void under international law, United Nations resolutions, and the advisory opinion of the International Court of Justice. The ministers warned of the dangerous consequences of continued incursions, closures, and restrictions, saying they could fuel further escalation and threaten regional and international peace and security. U.S. President Donald Trump said Chinese President Xi Jinping had agreed Tehran must reopen the Strait of Hormuz, though China gave no indication it would weigh in. Flying back from Beijing after 2 days of talks with Xi, Trump said he was considering whether to lift U.S. sanctions on Chinese oil companies buying Iranian oil. China is the biggest buyer of Iranian oil. Iran has effectively shut the strait, which carried one-fifth of global oil and liquefied natural gas supply, before the U.S. and the Israeli occupation launched attacks on February 28th. The disruption to shipping has caused the biggest oil supply crisis in history, pushing up oil prices. The Defense Ministry of Romania said an unexploded projectile was discovered on a property in southeastern near European Union and NATO members' border with Ukraine. Romania shares 650-kilometer land border with Ukraine. Russian drones attacking Ukraine's ports on the Donab River have repeatedly breached its airspace and fragments have sometimes fallen into its territory as Ukraine forces shoot them down. The leaders of NATO's 14 Eastern Flank nations this week said Russia's repeated violations of the airspace underlined the urgent need to consolidate the alliance's air defenses against missiles and drones. At least 8 people were killed and 32 others were injured in Thailand after a freight train struck a bus at a rail crossing in Bangkok, igniting a fire that engulfed the vehicles. Officials said firefighters and rescue crews were dispatched as flames engulfed the public bus and nearby vehicles close to the airport rail links Makassan Station, and that the crash also involved cars and motorcycles. Moving to business news, China's Commerce Ministry said that the United States have agreed to expand agriculture trade through tariff reductions and tackle non-tariff barriers and market access issues after this week's summit in Beijing. China's farm imports from the U.S. still face an additional 10% levy after last year's round of tit-for-tat tariffs sharply curtailed trade, which fell 65.7% year-on-year to $8.4 billion in 2025. The ministry said both sides agreed to resolve or make substantive progress on non-tariff barriers and market access issues. China will work to address U.S. concern over registration of beef facilities and poultry exports from certain U.S. cities. Moving to sports news, in local sports, Kuwaiti athletes delivered a commending performance, clinching 5 diverse medals, 2 golds, 3 silvers, and 1 bronze on the 5th day of the 4th Gulf Games, Doha 2026, currently underway in the Qatari capital. And shooting, the national mixed double skeet event comprising Saud Al-Kandiri and Afrah Mohammed claimed the silver medal after fiercely contested final round. Kuwait's track and field teams dominated the athletic arena, with Aisha Al-Khadr capturing the gold medal in the women's triple jump event, while Fajr Mandani secured the hammer throw silver, and Sheikha Asaghan took a bronze in the same event. Meanwhile, Haya Al-Tuwajir added to the tally by clinching the silver medal in the women's 3,000-meter steep cheese in billiards and snooker events. Ammar Taqi claimed a resounding gold medal in the 6th Red Snooker Singles Championship, defeating Qatari finalist Ali Al-Abedli. On the paddle courts, the Kuwait

Haiti women's national team launched a dominant campaign, shutting out Bahrain 3-0 in their tournament opener. And the handball contest, the Kuwaiti national team suffered a 19-34 defeat at the hands of a formidable Qatari side. And finally, checking the weather forecast, Kuwait is currently experiencing hot, dry conditions with temperatures reaching highs around 40 degrees in the day and dropping to about 23 at night. The weather later today will be generally sunny to partly cloudy with moderate northwesterly winds ranging in speed from 8 to 28 kilometers an hour. The maximum temperature expected is 36 degrees Celsius and the minimum expected is 23. As for the temperature in Kuwait City right now is 28 degrees Celsius. Well, ladies and gentlemen, this concludes our news bulletin. Goodbye for now.

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I've been driving around your side of this town like 9 freaking hours and 45 minutes now. 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

0: We don't get stopped, no license I fear. 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Yes, 90 on the freeway wasn't the brightest ideas. Cops appear in my driver's side mirror.
1: Oh God, police!
0: Ah! Hope Foxtrot gets an aerial shot of your burial plot at least.
1: New plan, Stan, swim!
2: Chauvinist pig, chauvinist pig, Lincoln town car.
1: Well, gotta go, almost at the bridge. Big bro is for you, Slim, this is for him and Frank Ocean. Oh, hope you can swim good, now say you hate him once again!
0: I also represent anyone on the receiving end of those jokes you would bit. I'm the nightmare you fell asleep and then woke up still in. I'm your karma closing in with each stroke of a pen. Perfect time to have some remorse to show for your sin. Nope, it's hopeless. I'm the denial that you're hopelessly in. When they say all of this is approaching its end, but you refuse to believe

0: So, one last time, I'm back. For it fades in the black and it's all over. Behold the final chapter in the saga, trying to recapture that lightning trapped in a bottle twice. The magic that started it all. Tragic portrait of an artist tortured, trapped in his own drawings, tapping the thoughts blacker and darker than anything imaginable. He goes a wild stab in the dark. As I pick up.
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